0: You just listened to Andre Schiff performing Beethoven's Sonata number 11 in B flat major, opus 22. And you are also listening to WTJU Charlottesville Classical 91.1 FM, the radio voice of the University of Virginia and your arts companion for our community. And this is actually going to be the last time you're going to hear me this evening, because I am extremely proud and pleased to announce that I have a wonderful co-host coming up with me. Andrew Morgan is back in town, and he's going to be joining me for just a few friends. And take it away, Andrew.
1: That's right. Thanks, Penelope. And so it is a pleasure to be back with you here on WTJU. If you and I, dear listener, have met before, I was a longtime host in the morning for Classical Sunrise, was many years ago, classical director. And after a brief time away, back here in town, and pleased to be joining Penelope for just a few friends. So if you hear my voice over the next, hopefully for the next quite a long time, that's what's happening. And we'll be alternating shows and co-hosting with one another. So thanks so much for tuning in and joining me this evening. I've got the music of Robert Schumann in just a moment.
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1: 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Once again, my name is Andrew Morgan. Thanks for joining me here in the studio this evening for just a few friends. Next, we have the music of Robert Schumann. This is one of his most incredible works and certainly one of the pinnacle achievements of the chamber repertoire, the Piano Quintet, Opus 44. Performing here is Menahem Pressler. Joining him is the Emerson String Quartet.

0: That is the Piano Quintet in E-flat major, Opus 44, the music of Robert Schumann. Hope you enjoyed that. It was a pleasure bringing it to you. My name is Andrew Morgan, and you are listening to WTJU. This is Just a Few Friends. We've got the music of Richard Strauss coming up in just a moment.
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0: Next is the music of Richard Strauss. This is the Romance for Cello and Orchestra, catalog number 118. This went undiscovered, as it were, I believe, for over 100 years before finally being performed. It's originally a work, as you would expect from the title, for cello and orchestra. This is an arrangement by the performers, however, for cello and piano, which I think adds an additional level of sensitivity, and you can hear a bit more, I think, of Strauss's lush harmonies. This is a performance by Misha Maisky and Pavel Gililov. The music of Richard Strauss.

That is the music of Richard Strauss, the Romance for Cello and Orchestra, catalog number 118. Misha Maisky, our cellist, along with Pavel Gililov. The time is 8:50, about 10 minutes before the end of our program. You're listening to Just a Few Friends. I'm your new co-host, Andrew Morgan, in the studio here with Penelope. Thanks so much for joining us this evening. Hope you've enjoyed all the music, and we've got one more piece coming up for you in just a moment. WTJU is supported by the Heifetz Institute, presenting the 30th anniversary Heifetz Festival of Concerts running through August 1st. Performances and daily live streams feature faculty, special guests, and world-class students. These 60-plus concerts include the flagship Stars of Tomorrow, the Celebrity Series, and Sunday matinees. Venues across Stanton and throughout the Shenandoah Valley. Tickets and details are at HeifetzInstitute.org. We will end this evening's program with the music of Scott Joplin. This is Bethana, a concert waltz. Performing here is Joshua Rifkin.

The music of Scott Joplin. That was Bethena, a concert waltz. Joshua Rifkin, our pianist. Well, we find ourselves in the happy situation of having a little bit more time for music. So we've got the CD of Scott Joplin pulled up. We'll end this time with the Stop Time Rag, appropriately named here in our case. That should get us to the top of the hour. Once again, this has been Just a Few Friends. My name is Andrew Morgan in the studio with Penelope. Thanks for joining us. Stay tuned at 9 o'clock for Walkin' Blues, the music of Scott Joplin, the Stop Time Rag.

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3: 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I'm Tim Snyder, glad to be with you, and we have a sort of a last-minute change in our schedule. You'll notice that Samuele Baroque Opera was scheduled to be performed or played for you today, but we've had to make a change. So next Sunday's feature, Gaetano Donizetti's Caterina Coronaro, is the one that you'll be hearing today. So, today it's the music of Donizetti. Hope it hasn't inconvenienced you. For those Baroque lovers, tune in next week. You'll hear Samuele next week. But right now, it's Gaetano Donizetti's Caterina Coronaro, ossia la Regina di Cipro, or Catherine Coronaro, or the Queen of Cyprus. The libretto is by Giacomo Sacchero after Jules-Henri Vernois de Saint-Georges' libretto for Jacques Alévi's opera, La Reine de Chypre, or The Queen of Cyprus. It's based on the life of Caterina Coronaro, who was queen from 1474 to 1489, Queen of Cyprus, that is. The opera had its premiere at the Teatro San Carlo in Naples on January 12, 1844. The most recent contemporary revival was at the Teatro San Carlo in Naples in 1972. To my knowledge, it's never been produced in the United States, but it was given in a concert version at Carnegie Hall in New York in 1973. The premiere was not a success. The audience hated it, the critics panned it, and it was taken off after five performances. The last opera premiered in Donizetti's lifetime was a disaster. Ill Luck Dogged the Opera, an adaptation of Alévi's Reine de Chypre. Donizetti originally intended to work for Vienna in 1843, but pulled it when he learned that Franz Lochner's Caterina Coronaro had been a hit there in 1841. Unable to supervise the rehearsals, Donizetti entrusted the Naples production to the composer Saverio Mercadante. Despite his fellow composer's best efforts, the work was miscast. The opera house's company had a mezzo-soprano rather than a soprano, while the baritone and tenor Donizetti feared didn't understand their roles. The censors, too, and their censorship was common at that time, made the libretto hard to follow. The Neapolitans thought it sounded too much like other Donizetti operas, that he had palmed off an inferior work, or even that it might not be his music at all. Donizetti revised the work for Parma in February of 1845, where it did much better. It then vanished until 1972, when Leila Genser sang the title role in Naples, in Montserrat, Caballé, in New York, and Paris, all of those performances in concert versions. The opera is in two acts and a prologue. Here's a synopsis of the prologue. It takes place at a hall in the Cornaro Palazzo in Venice. The Venetian patrician Andrea Cornaro has promised his niece Caterina to a French knight, Gerardo. The Council of Ten have other ideas, however, and order Andrea to break off the engagement and give Caterina to Lusignano, the King of Cyprus. Andrea forbids the wedding. The next scene takes place in Caterina's private apartment. Mocenigo tells Caterina that an assassin will murder Gerardo unless she renounces him. Gerardo comes to her room to persuade her to elope. To save his life, she tells him that she no longer loves him. Act 1 takes place in a square in Nicosia, the capital of Cyprus. Mocenigo, now a Venetian ambassador to Cyprus, and his henchman Strozzi are trying to start a rebellion to gain the island for Venice. They learn that Gerardo has come to Cyprus and order assassins to kill him. Lusignano saves his life and discovers that Gerardo was Caterina's fiancé. The second scene takes place in a private chamber of the queen. The Venetians are slowly poisoning Lusignano in preparation for an invasion. Gerardo, now a knight of Rhodes, warns the king and queen of their plotting. In our performance of Caterina Cornaro, today we hear as the title character Carmen Giannatasio. Andrea Cornaro, her father, is sung by bass Graham Broadbent. Gerardo, the young Frenchman, is sung by Colin Lee. Lusignano, the King of Cyprus, is sung by Troy Cook. Mocenigo by Vujani Melinde, and Strozzi by Loic Felix. The BBC singers and the BBC Symphony Orchestra all are conducted by Maestro David Perry. So, I'm sure a new opera to you, and it certainly was to me. This is Caterina Cornaro by Donizetti, and this recording from 2013.

0: That is the finale of a very long act, prologue in Act One of our feature presentation today, Caterina Coronado by Gaetano Donizetti. And you're hearing it right here on the Sunday Opera Matinee on WTJU Charlottesville, 91.1 FM, over the internet at WTJU.net and CharlottesvilleClassical.com. We're the radio voice of the University of Virginia and proud of it. Hope you're enjoying the beautiful day. I'm glad the smoke is gone, at least where we are, it's pretty much gone. Miserable day yesterday, but much better today. Well, we'll be on to the second and concluding act of our feature today, Caterina Coronado, in just a moment. Got a couple of announcements for you. 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
0: 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Eden Ministries is excited to invite you to be part of an upcoming Keswick Cares picnic with games, delicious food, and backpack giveaways for our community on Saturday, August 1st from 11 a.m. to 2 p.m. They will be giving away 500 backpacks with supplies included. 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And just a quick programming reminder, I'll be with you until 6 o'clock this evening, but following me later on at 7, it's just a few friends. Penelope invites you to spend your evening in a salon filled with the intimate strains of fine classical chamber music, from early to modern. That's 7 to 9 Sunday evenings right here on WTJU. Okay, we're listening today to Caterina Coronado, the very last opera that was performed, premiered during Donizetti's lifetime. He had a unfortunately short, brief life. He died of syphilis in very agonizing circumstances, complications from syphilis. So we're hearing the very last opera that was produced during his lifetime. It was not a success. It was considered a failure when it premiered in Naples. Later in Parma, it had somewhat more success, but then was not heard outside Italy until 1972, and then later this particular recording we've got now. So here's a brief synopsis of Act Two. It's a brief act. It takes place in an atrium or open-air courtyard in Lusignano's palace. Out the rear is a square in Nicosia. The Cypriots, led by Gerardo, drive out the Venetians. Luciano is fatally wounded in the combat and dies in Caterina's arms. The people acclaim her as sovereign, and Gerardo returns to Rhodes. In our performance today, the title character, Caterina, is sung by Carmen Giannattasio. Gerardo is sung by Colin Lee. Luciano by Troy Cook. The BBC singers and the BBC Symphony Orchestra all are conducted by maestro David Perry. So this is a recording from 2013 of our feature today, Caterina Cornaro, music by Gaetano Donizetti.

And that's the finale of our featured opera today on the Sunday Opera Matinee, Gattanina Coronado by Gaetano Donizetti. 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The time is 4 minutes after the hour of 5. My name is Tim Snyder, and it's been a pleasure bringing you this rarity, very rare opera. To the best of my knowledge, it's never been produced on the stage in the United States. It's been done in concert a couple of times, but not on the stage. So let me give you a rundown of the cast, and then we'll go on with our show. The title character, Gattanina, was sung, and really fine work, I think you'll agree, was by soprano Carmen Giannattasio. We also heard Graham Broadbent, baritone, Colin Lee, tenor, Troy Cook, bass, and Uyani Melinde, tenor. The BBC singers and the BBC Symphony Orchestra all were conducted by Maestro David Parry in this recording that was made in the studio in 2013. A couple of announcements for you. I'll be with you for almost another hour. We're going to hear a lot of Donizetti, and I think you're going to enjoy it. So just keep it right where it is at 91.1 FM. If you're on the internet, WTJU.net. 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And just a reminder, I'll be with you until 6 o'clock, and following me at 6 o'clock, it'll be Heifetz On Air. Each week, Heifetz On Air presents captivating performances by Heifetz International Music Institute students, alums, and faculty, recorded on stage in Stanton and right here in WTJU's Charlottesville studio. So that's at 6 p.m. on Sundays. Well, we're going to kind of do a little historical retrospective of the music of Gaetano Donizetti, of course, one of the great composers of romantic Italian opera, the immediate predecessor of Verdi. Some people refer to Verdi as Donizetti on steroids, so we'll see if you agree. We're going to hear from his opera Don Pasquale, and Donizetti not only composed powerful tragic operas, but also comic operas. This Don Pasquale features two great singers of the past, Lucrezia Borri and Giuseppe De Luca. This was recorded in 1921. We're going to hear Pronto Io Son, here I am suddenly. So this is from Don Pasquale, and we hear a wonderful duet sung by Lucrezia Borri and Giuseppe De Luca, two great singers of their period.

A duet from Don Pasquale, a singer there, were Lucrezia Borri and Giuseppe De Luca. De Luca is one of my favorite singers, just wonderful baritone, smooth as silk, and wonderful in Italian repertoire. That was recorded in 1921. We're going to hear some more from Don Pasquale in just a moment. The Osher Lifelong Learning Institute at UVA, known as OLLI, is a local nonprofit dedicated to lifetime learning. OLLI offers educational lectures, special presentations, discussion groups, and intellectual engagement throughout the year. 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Okay, it's 16 minutes after the hour of 5 o'clock, and I promised you more music from Don Pasquale, and I planned to deliver. This is the duet. It's known in, as a patter duet, unique to the Italian language, and this is the very famous one from Don Pasquale, Getti, Amante, Tente, and our singers are going to be baritones Mariano Stabile and Martin Lawrence. This was recorded in 1947. This is the music of Donizetti from Don Pasquale, a famous patter duet, and you'll see why.

the wonderful Patter duet from Don Pasquale, the music of Donizetti. Our singers were Mariano Stabile and Martin Lawrence, recorded in 1947. I think it's just great, but it only works in the Italian language. What they're doing is discussing how they're going to create all kinds of confusion and difficulty for one of the other characters. It's pretty funny. You're listening to the Sunday Opera Matinee here on WTJU. I'm your host, Tim Snyder, and it is a pleasure being with you as always. Thanks for listening. Okay, we're going to return to the year 1921. Hear another fine singer of the period. This is Mattia Battistini singing A Non Avere Più Lagrime. There'll no longer be any tears. And this is from the opera that's, largely forgotten today. Occasionally it gets revived. Maria di Rudenz. So this from 1921. This is the voice of Mattia Battistini.

0: Mattia Battistini singing music from Donizetti from the opera Maria di Rudenza, recorded in 1921. You're listening to the Sunday Opera Matinee. We're coming up on 5:29 in the afternoon. It's turned into a sunny afternoon. Hope it's been a good afternoon for you. Got a couple of announcements for you. I'll be right back.
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0: Okay, we're going to continue on with the music of Donizetti again. He was known for his, not only his comic operas, but maybe even more so for his tragic operas, and perhaps none more so than Lucia di Lammermoor. And so we hear the tomb scene from that opera, sung here by Aureliano Bert, I'm sorry, sung by Beniamino Gigli, and Ezio Pinza, two of the great singers of their time. This was recorded in 1927. Again, let me get the singers straight. Beniamino Gigli and Ezio Pinza. This is the tomb scene from Donizetti's opera, Lucia di Lammermoor, recorded in 1927.

The tomb scene from Donizetti's opera Lucia dell'Amor, sung by two of the great singers of the 20th century, tenor Beniamino Gigli and bass baritone Ezio Pinza. 5:44 in the afternoon. I've got a couple time for just a couple more selections. So let's listen to something from, again, we're going to stay with Donizetti. This is from Maria Stuarda. This is an aria, Se un giorno di questo ritorta, and it'll be sung here by Marina Rebecca. This is a contemporary recording from 2018.

Marina Rebecca in full cry from the opera Maria Stuart by Donizetti. I got just enough time to give you another selection from Don Pasquale. This from great tenor Lawrence Brownlee. I'm Tim Snyder. Hope you've enjoyed the show this week. Tune in next week. It'll be a Baroque opera.

0: Matthew Houck, a.k.a. 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

Welcome to Classical Prelude. I'm Ralph Graves. Our featured work is the Symphony No. 8 of Alan Petterson. We start with a work by Jean-Marie Leclerc. Originally written for flute and harpsichord, this version will be for recorder and harpsichord. It's the Sonata in G Major, Opus 9, No. 7. This performance is with Eric Bogoroff, recorder, and Francesco Corti, harpsichord. The Recorder Sonata in G Major by Jean-Marie Leclerc.

Jean-Marie Leclerc, the Recorder Sonata in G Major, Opus 9, Number 7. We heard Eric Bosgoroff, Recorder, and Francesco Corti, Harpsichord. This is Classical Prelude on Charlottesville Classical. Our featured work is the Symphony No. 8 of Alan Paterson. This performance is with the Norrköping Symphony Orchestra, directed by Leif Segerstam.

Symphony No. 8 by Alan Paterson. That was the Norrköping Symphony Orchestra, conducted by Leif Segerstam. This has been Classical Prelude with Ralph Graves. Thanks so much for listening.

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Welcome to Classical Prelude. I'm Ralph Graves. Our featured work is the Symphony No. 6 in the key of F major, The Pastorale by Ludwig von Beethoven. We begin with a trio in F major by Carl Philipp Emanuel Bach. This is Linda Brunmeier-Tutz, transverse flute, Ilya Carroll, viola, and Wolfgang Brunner, forte piano.

The Trio in F Major by Carl Philipp Emanuel Bach. That was Linda Brunmeier-Tutt's transverse flute

Symphony No. 6 in the key of F major, Opus 68, the Pastorale Symphony of Ludwig von Beethoven. That was the Chamber Orchestra of Europe, Nicholas Harnoncourt conducting. This has been Classical Prelude with your host, Ralph Graves. Thanks so much for listening.

0: You're listening to WTJU Charlottesville. It's time for local news. The U.S. Justice Department says it will send election monitors to the polls in Fairfax and Prince William counties for Virginia's August 4th primaries. VPM News' Dean Mirshahi has more.
1: Federal election monitors are not uncommon. The DOJ has sent them to polls across the country for decades. But the DOJ's plans to deploy them to Virginia next month has state Democrats concerned. State Senator and Party Chair Lamont Bagby released a statement questioning the administration's motives. Bagby says election monitors have played a vital role in ensuring federal laws are followed, but shouldn't be used to cast doubt on or undermine confidence in elections. The DOJ's announcement came the same day it sent letters to each state's top election official, warning that they could face criminal charges if they deliberately allowed non-citizens to vote. Dean Mirshahi, VPM News.
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2: And welcome to this edition of Classical Sunrise. It is Monday, July 13th, 2026. I'm your host, Jay Jackson, and I'll be with you for the next 2 hours. Thank you for joining me. The weather for today, according to the National Weather Service, we are expecting a patchy fog and then mostly cloudy conditions today with a high of 85. Overnight tonight, low of 64 degrees under partly cloudy and then patchy fog skies. Tuesday, high of 90 degrees, again patchy fog, but then it breaks out to sunny conditions. Tuesday night, low of 67 under clear skies. And Wednesday, the heat returns. High of 98 on Wednesday, low of 74 Wednesday night. And it continues to flirt with the high 90s for Thursday and Friday. It's currently 66 degrees and there are few clouds above. This hour, we will hear music by Albinoni, Coleridge Taylor, Scriabin, Wolf, Larche, and Mendelssohn. We'll get right to the music after this word from our friends at Belvedere.
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0: Music of Albinoni. That was the Balletto A3 in G major, Opus 3, number 3, performed by the London Baroque.
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0: And the time is now 9 minutes after the hour of 7 o'clock. You're listening to Classical Sunrise. I'm your host, Jay Jackson. Very glad to have you with me this morning. Next, conductor Kalina Bovell and the Cinique Orchestra brings us Ballade in A Minor, Opus 33 by Samuel Crowridge Taylor.

We just heard music by Samuel Coleridge Taylor. That was his Ballade in A Minor, Opus 33, brought to us by the Chinique Orchestra under the direction of Kalina Bovell. And it is now 7:21 and a half. You're listening to WTJU Charlottesville. This is Classical Sunrise. I'm Jay Jackson. Alexander Scriabin's Piano Sonata No. 9 was nicknamed Black Mass by a fellow musician because of its dark, some even said satanic nature. I don't know if I would go along with that, but Scriabin didn't come up with the nickname, but he approved of it because of the contrast to Sonata No. 7, which he named White Mass. So here is pianist Daniel Trifonov performing the Piano Sonata No. 9, Opus 68, by Alexander Scriabin.

We just heard Piano Sonata No. 9, Opus 68, nicknamed Black Mass by Alexander Scriabin. Daniil Trifonov was the pianist. Start the day right with WTJU. 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Time is now 7:30, about halfway through 7:30, creeping up to 7:31. Next, we have the Aron Quartet and Serenade in G Major, subtitled Italianesque by Hugo Wolf.

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1: Coming up this Friday night at Offbeat Roadhouse, the jazz sounds of the Greg Moody Quartet. The concert will take place at WTJU's performance space at 2244 Ivy Road in Charlottesville, right next door to Vivace. 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
0: 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You're listening to WTJU Charlottesville. This is Classical Sunrise. We're currently at 67 degrees under partly cloudy skies at this point. The Weather Service says mostly cloudy. I would amend that from my view anyway, out the west window near the historic grounds of the University of Virginia. Today's birthday composer is Irish composer and teacher John Francis Larchet, who was born on this day in 1884. His surname is a French name that he anglicized, being Irish, I suppose, or whatever, and pronounced Larchet, or Larchet. He put the accent on the first syllable. Larchet studied at Trinity College in Dublin and the Royal Irish Academy of Music. He was music director at the Abbey Theatre and was responsible for much of the music used during the Irish literary renaissance, particularly the works of William Butler Yeats. As a professor at the University College Dublin, he taught Elizabeth McConkie and Joan Trimble. And we'll be hearing from Trimble later in the next hour. And here's a short work by Larchet called McCanty's Reel, performed by the Irish Chamber Orchestra with conductor Fionnuala Hunt. Music by John Francis Larchet.

Music by today's birthday composer, John Francis Larchet. He was born on July 13th, 1884. That was McCanty's Reel, brought to us by the Irish Chamber Orchestra. Time is now 7:42. I mentioned at the top of the hour that the next composer would be named Mendelssohn. I didn't tell you which one. I had two piano sonatas selected out today, and I decided to play the one that the timing would work out the best for, and that turns out to be Fanny Mendelssohn. Both piano sonatas were in G minor, incidentally, but the piano sonata in G minor is a minute longer than Felix's piano sonata with the same name. This is Beatrice Rauch playing Music of Fanny Mendelssohn.

0: Piano Sonata in G Minor by Fanny Mendelssohn, performed by Beatrice Rausch.
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1: And the time is now the top of the hour. It's actually 1 minute after 8 o'clock with all of that rigmarole that started off the top of the hour. Turning to the National Weather Service, we are expecting a high of 85 degrees today under mostly cloudy skies. Overnight tonight, low of 64. That will feel good. Partly cloudy skies and then patchy fog in the morning. Tuesday, high of 90 degrees. Under sunny skies, and Tuesday night, low of 67 under clear skies. Wednesday begins the next round of 90, upper 90s degree weather, possibly even crossing over the century mark. 98 degrees and hot on Wednesday. I think I'm being redundant there. Low overnight Wednesday night of 74 under mostly clear skies. Hot again Thursday and Friday, matching temperatures, high 90s, possibly flirting with 100 degrees. And no rain in the forecast from here on out. We got a little bit yesterday. We could use some more, especially with this heat. It's currently 67 degrees under partly cloudy skies. Nice morning so far. But the rest of the week, well, we'll just have to see. Starting off this hour, Baroque Concerto for Violin in G Minor, written by contemporary Italian composer Federico Maria Sardelli. I forget Sardelli's birth year. I think it might be 1963. It's unusual to have contemporary composers write kind of throwback music. And you'll listen to this and you might think that you're listening to Vivaldi. And in fact, it is performed by the Vivaldi Society. Crimina Nicolova plays the Violino d'Amore, which I explained a month or so ago was a violin with some drone strings added to it, giving it a real sonorous sound. So Baroque Concerto for Violin in G Minor by Federico Sardelli.

We just heard Baroque Violin Concerto in G minor by Federico Sardelli. I was correct. He was born in 1963, so just a youngster at 62. His birthday is next month. So anyway, that was the Vivaldi Society. Krumina Nikolova was on the Violino d'Amore. WTJU is sponsored by the Heifetz Institute, presenting the 30th anniversary Heifetz Festival of Concerts running through August 1st. Performances and daily live streams feature faculty, special guests, and world-class students. These 60-plus concerts include flagship Stars of Tomorrow, the Celebrity Series, and Sunday matinees. Venues across Stanton and throughout the Shenandoah Valley. Tickets and details are at heifetzinstitute.org. And the time is now 8:14 and a half, 14 minutes past the hour of 8 o'clock on July 13th, this Monday morning. Hope you're doing well where you are, and I'm glad you could join me for this edition of Classical Sunrise. I promised last hour that we would hear from John Larchet's student, Joan Trimble, this hour. So here again is Fionnuala Hunt and the Irish Chamber Orchestra and Suite for Strings by Joan Trimble.

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And the time is now 8:29. Now we have a special recording that WTJU has exclusive access to. You're not going to hear this anywhere else, at least not this week or next week probably. But and you got a little preview of this. Michael Pillow played a very significant part of this during his Friday show. This recording is Michael Salon and the University Singers, accompanied by the Charlottesville Symphony, and they're about to release a CD called America 250, Voices from Virginia. The album includes music by former UVA Music Department head Randall Thompson. That's the piece that Michael Pillow played during his Friday show. And that was a piece that was broadcast live from Cabell Hall by CBS Radio, I think in 1943. So very historic significance to the university. The CD also features music by Virginia's own Adolphus Hailstork. And the work I've chosen to feature today is by Aaron Copeland. It's called Canticle of Freedom. Here are the University Singers and Charlottesville Symphony under the direction of Michael Salon and Aaron Copeland's Canticle of Freedom.

Canticle of Freedom by Aaron Copland. We just heard the UVA University Singers, the Charlottesville Symphony, and Michael Sloan conducting the whole thing there. What a great way to celebrate America's 250th. That CD, when it's released, I assume will be also available on major streaming services and so forth. But I would suggest you check it out. It's got some great music on it. The Randall Thompson piece was just beautiful that Michael played on Friday's show. And we'll be hearing that again on Classical Sunrise in the near future, I hope. Offstage on Air is a weekly show highlighting Central Virginia's vibrant classical music community. Each week, you'll hear conversations with local classical musicians, learn about upcoming concerts, and enjoy artist-curated playlists. 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And the time is now 8:37. Next, we're going to continue with a little bit more choral music, this by Norwegian composer Ola Jailo. Anna Lapwood and the Chapel Choir of Pembroke College, Cambridge, bring us Ubi Caritas by, as I said, Ola Jailo.

0: I'm Shari Barbour. Your introduction to classical music as a kid, right? Well, this world-famous four-movement symphonic work by a great German composer was once called shocking and revolutionary, but it's been standard orchestral repertoire for a long time. The opening four notes have been described as fate knocking at the door. Even non-classical music listeners know them. The entire work had huge impact on other composers, including Brahms, Tchaikovsky, and Liszt. It's heard throughout popular culture, in disco and rock and roll music, television and movies. The first movement was included on a sound recording aboard the Voyager spacecraft, and it may be coincidence, but the rhythm of the first four notes are the letter V in Morse code, Symphony No. 5 by Beethoven, or Beethoven's Fifth. But you knew that. I'm Shari Barbour with a 60-second saga. 60 Second Saga is a member of the Virginia Audio Collective from WTJU. Visit virginiaaudio.org.
1: And the time is now 8:42. Out my way, I've been delighted to see the appearance of fireflies at night. They're not as plentiful as I remember in my youth, but they're still there. Here are two pieces for piano, both portraying the interesting creatures in music. The first is Fireflies from Four Sketches by New England composer Amy Beach, and the second was written by a contemporary composer. This was written more than 100 years after Amy Beach's piece, by Alexis French. It's also called Fireflies. The Amy Beach piece is played by Joanna Polk, and Alexis French plays his own composition.

And we just heard two sets of Firefly music, this latter by Alexis French, played by the composer, and the first by Amy Beach, played by Joanna Polk. And that's just going to about wrap it up again for another edition of Classical Sunrise. Madeline is on deck next week, and I will see you again 2 weeks from today, whatever date that is. I can't do it quickly in my head. I think July 27th, something like that. And as always, you have a choice coming up at 9. You can leave it right here for Great Morning Jazz, heard each Monday morning from 9 until 10:30, providing relief from the Monday morning blues. And on charlottesvilleclassical.org, you've got Heifetz On Air. Enjoy captivating performance by Heifetz International Music Institute students, alums, and faculty, recorded on stage in Stanton and in WTJU's Charlottesville studios. And I'm going to close, as I do occasionally, with music by Argentinian composer Astor Piazzolla. And this is Le Grand Tango, performed by Christopher O'Reilly, piano, and Matt Hainovitz, cello. Please enjoy. I'm Jay Jackson. I hope you can join me again in 2 weeks. Peace to you, and hope you have a wonderful day.

0: You're listening to WTJU Charlottesville. It's time for local news. The U.S. Justice Department says it will send election monitors to the polls in Fairfax and Prince William counties.
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2: 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I'm Benjamin Rowe.
3: Howdy, y'all. Howdy. My name is Ellie Kennedy. I'm a 17-year-old violinist from San Antonio, Texas. And this is my second year at the Heifetz Institute.
4: My name is Adam Savage. I'm 20 years old. And this is my fifth year at the Heifetz Music Institute.
5: My name is Sohyun Ko. I'm 18 years old, violinist from Atlanta, Georgia. This is my sixth year at Heifetz.
2: On today's program, The Holdovers, featuring some notable Heifetz students who come back to our summer campus year after year. Coming up, fresh performances by some familiar Heifetz faces, just ahead on Heifetz On Air. The very first performer on the Heifetz stage in the summer of 24 was returning violinist Theo Bockhorst, who posed an unusual question to our Francis Auditorium audience.
6: Could you raise your hand if you like donuts? Wow. Good. I was worried if people didn't like them, it would have not been good. I love donuts. I love donuts so much that I decided to write this speech about them. For me, donuts are what some people might call a comfort food. A food that you can have on a bad day that makes you just a little happier. But I refrain from using the term comfort food because it makes me feel guilty for eating them. But donuts are seriously amazing. You could be having your worst day, and you have a donut, and you feel a little better. And I was thinking about this the other day. Many of us have comfort foods, comfort beverages, but I realized that I have a comfort piece of music, and I happen to be able to perform it for you this evening. This movement from this partita, for me, is a musical embodiment of happiness, of joy, of humor, and exuberance. And I, similar to eating a donut, every time I listen to it, puts a smile on my face. And the last thing I'll say is I think everyone should have a comfort piece, a piece of music that truly makes you happy. And if you haven't already found that piece, who knows, maybe this movement from Johann Sebastian Bach could be your comfort piece too. Thank you.

0: Heifetz returning student Theo Bockhorst with a gavotte from Bach's solo violin partita number 3. From PRX, the Public Radio Exchange, welcome to Heifetz On Air, bringing you words and music from the Heifetz International Music Institute and its Festival of Concerts. It's held every summer in the mountain town of Stanton, Virginia. I'm your host, Benjamin Rowe.
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0: The Holdovers is a touching film about prep school students left behind over a holiday break and the unlikely friendships that resulted. It wound up on a lot of 10 best movie lists for 2023 and picked up 5 Academy Award nominations and 1 Oscar. Now, we don't exactly have study halls or final exams at the Heifetz Institute, but we do have holdovers in the sense of young artists who come back to study in our summer program year after year. Not surprisingly, they tend to be among our most accomplished students, as you'll hear today. Here to lead off our Holdovers at Heifetz episode is a 14-year-old cellist from New Jersey who, in the summer of 2024, made the jump to our Heifetz senior division after 2 summers as an outstanding junior division student. Let's take you now to the stage of Francis Auditorium on the campus of Mary Baldwin University.
3: Good evening, everyone. My name is Kwanyan Liu. I'm 14 years old, and I'm from Cherry Hill, New Jersey. Tonight, Dr. Yoon and I will be performing Le Grand Tango by Astor Piazzolla.

Howdy, y'all. Howdy. My name is Ellie Kennedy. I'm a 17-year-old violinist from San Antonio, Texas. And this is my second year at the Heifetz Institute. Tonight, the one and only Jessica Osborne and I will be playing Tambourine Chinois by Fritz Kreisler. The first part of this piece reminds me of a very busy farmer's market. Because of its very energetic and bustling atmosphere. The second part of this piece reminds me of a very drunk gypsy, and she is very free-spirited. This part of the piece quickly returns back to the lively activity of the farmer's market that we encounter in the beginning. Thank you.

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1: Good evening. My name is Adam Savage. I'm 20 years old. I'm from Port St. Lucie, Florida, although I currently live in New York City. And this is my fifth year at the Heifetz Music Institute. Thanks. I just can't stay away, you know.
0: Violist Adam Savage first came to the Heifetz Institute when he was just 14 years old, and Stanton audiences have seen him blossom into a mature, accomplished young artist with boundless opportunities. As a member of just a handful of students in the Heifetz Five Timers Club, Adam kicked off his summer study of 2024 this way, with a performance of the final two movements of the Viola Sonata in F Minor, Opus 120, No. 1, by Johannes Brahms. Take him is the pianist.

Violist Adam Savage and pianist Tae Kim playing the final two movements of the Viola Sonata in F minor, Opus 120, No. 1, by Johannes Brahms. We're celebrating returning students on today's program, and in a moment we'll hear from a Heifetz student coming back to her home away from home for the sixth time. I'm Benjamin Rowe, and you're listening to Heifetz On Air, coming to you via PRX, the public radio exchange, and produced by WTJU and the Heifetz International Music Institute.

0: Welcome back to Heifetz On Air. I'm Benjamin Rowe.
1: My name is Sohyun Ko. I'm 18 years old, violinist from Atlanta, Georgia. It says I'm from New York, but I go to school in New York, but I'm from Atlanta, Georgia.
0: First public performance at age 3. Heifetz Institute debut at age 12. Soap opera star in her native South Korea as a teenager. That's violinist Sohyun Ko, practically a household name to Heifetz audiences in Virginia, not to mention millions of YouTube viewers around the globe. So in year 6 of her studies at Heifetz, none of us were quite prepared for the introduction she offered at her first performance. It's a chronicle of the challenges she has faced on her journey from child prodigy to freshman college student.
1: So today, Allison and I'll be performing the Violin Concerto in A minor by Alexander Glazunov. This is my 6th year at Heifetz Institute, and actually Allison and I performed. There is one very fun fact about this piece, is that there is usually 3 movements for the standard concerto with pause between each movement. But Glazunov decided to show off his brilliance and create this work with no pauses throughout the whole concerto. I started violin when I was 3 years old, and performing and practicing the violin was probably 90% of my life. I was practicing and practicing until I made the sound I wanted, and last November, I got my right wrist injured. I couldn't even move my hand, or I wasn't even able to practice at all. The Glazunov Concerto, since my life didn't really have any break from past years, I was not used to taking a break for myself. And throughout the whole progress, I got the fear to picking up the violin again, and I got the huge fear to being on the stage again, because after that, I didn't know what was going to happen on the stage. Having hand injured as a musician for more than a month was a huge risk, because I had to start everything from the beginning. I had to find a new ways to practice so I don't hurt my hand anymore. When I was going through the darkest time, there was a person who's one of the most precious person in my life, told me, you know, everything happens for a reason, and try to find your will. If there is a will, there is a way. So since then, I was trying to find my will, and then I decided to take my injury as a nice break for myself. To be honest, if you can hear it, I'm shaking right now, and I'm so scared, and I'm still worried, but I'm here on the stage to share what I love and what I wish for since I was 3 years old, and thank you for coming.

0: Violinist Sohyun Ko, joined by pianist Allison Freeman, in the Violin Concerto in A Minor by Russian composer Alexander Glazunov. On this episode of Heibitz on Air called The Holdovers, featuring performances by our outstanding returning students. Heibitz on Air is produced by Alex Daughtry for the Heibitz International Music Institute, with help from our Heibitz 2024 multimedia team directed by Eric Engler. I'm Benjamin Rowe. 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
2: 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Welcome to Classical Prelude. I'm Ralph Graves. Our featured work is The Protecting Veil by John Tavener. We begin with the Romanzen Opus 95 for clarinet and piano by Robert Schumann. This is Paul Mayer clarinet and Eric Lesage piano.

Paul Meyer, clarinet, and Eric Lesage, piano, performed Robert Schumann's Romanzen, Opus 94. You're listening to Classical Prelude on Charlottesville Classical. Our featured work is The Protecting Veil by John Taverner. Stephen Isserles, cello, performs with the London Symphony Orchestra, directed by Gennady Radyshevsky.

The Protecting Veil by John Tavener. We heard Stephen Isserlis cello and Janadi Radishvinsky conducting the London Symphony Orchestra. This has been Classical Prelude on Charlottesville Classical. I'm Ralph Graves. Thanks so much for listening.

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Welcome to Classical Prelude. I'm Ralph Graves. Our featured work is the Symphony No. 9 by Antonin Dvorak. We begin with the Concerto for Violin, Oboe, Strings, and Continuo in the key of C minor, BWV 1060A by Johann Sebastian Bach. The Accademia Byzantia, directed by Carlo Schirappa, performs.

the concerto for violin, oboe, strings, and continuo in the key of C minor, BWV listing 1060A by Johann Sebastian Bach. We heard a performance with the Accademia Byzantia, directed by Carlo Schirappa. This is Classical Prelude on Charlottesville Classical. Our featured work is the Symphony No. 9 in the key of E minor, Opus 95, From the New World, by Antonín Dvořák. This performance is with the Royal Liverpool Philharmonic Orchestra, directed by Libor Pešek.

The Symphony No. 9 of Antonin Dvorak from the New World. We heard Liber Peshek conducting the Royal Liverpool Philharmonic Orchestra. This has been Classical Prelude. I'm Ralph Graves. Thanks so much for listening.

0: Good morning. 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
1: 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It's time for local news. A small clause in a federal budget proposal could threaten protected oyster reefs in the Chesapeake Bay. Catherine Hafner with WHRO reports.
2: Along Pleasure House Creek in Virginia Beach, tens of millions of oysters come into view at low tide.
3: This was our biggest reef project ever and most successful ever.
2: That's Brent James with Lynnhaven River Now, which installed this oyster reef several years ago. It's among thousands of acres of so-called sanctuary reefs built to boost wild oysters around the bay. But Congress is considering a budget bill that would strip reefs like these of protection. After a few years, they'd be open for commercial harvest. James worries that it would wipe out all their hard work and the millions the government has spent to build these projects.
3: Come back in 20 years and probably this whole inlet is going to be covered with oysters. If they're allowed to be taken, then all bets are off.
2: The change would also make it harder to achieve long-term federal goals for cleaning up the bay.
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0: Coming up this Friday night at Offbeat Roadhouse, the goth folk sounds of Please Don't Tell. 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
1: Good morning to you all, and I hope you're having a wonderful Monday. Though it might be a little hazy out this morning. We've got lots of lovely songs coming up for you today, so I hope you'll stay tuned over the next couple of hours to listen to some Haydn, Beethoven, Chopin, and even a little bit of Rossini. So first up, we're going to listen to a piece performed by Fabio Bonazzoni, who's an organist, harpsichordist, professor, and conductor, who also directs his own orchestra, La Risonanza. And first, we're going to listen to Fabio Bonazzoni play the harpsichord in Johann Sebastian Bach's first harpsichord concerto in D minor.

0: That was the Harpsichord Concerto No. 1 in D minor by Johann Sebastian Bach, performed for us today by Fabio Bonizzoni and La Risonaza. 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
0: And coming up next, we're going to listen to a piece performed by Jenő Jandó, who is a Hungarian pianist who sadly passed away just over 3 years ago, July 4th, 2023. When he was alive, he became Naxos Records' first house pianist in the late 80s and is referred to by them as one of the most prolific artists in the history of classical music recording. Now, we're going to listen to Jenő Jandó perform Variations for Piano in F minor, Un piccolo divertimento by Franz Joseph Haydn.

That was Variations for Piano in F Minor by Franz Joseph Haydn, performed by Jeannot Jandot. You're listening to WTJU Charlottesville. And we want to remind you that you can start the day right with WTJU. Every weekday morning from 7 to 9, Classical Sunrises eases you through your busy morning with friendly, knowledgeable hosts and special features you won't find anywhere else. Classical Sunrise Tuesday features Matt, Fritz, and Patricia, bringing you great performances of the finest classical music to start your day with uplifted spirits. And in the 8 o'clock hour, Ralph Graves reviews another classical, noteworthy release. And coming up next, we're going to listen to a piece performed by the Czech-born Austrian musician Alfred Brendel, who was quite the Renaissance man. Not only was he a pianist, but he was also a composer, a lecturer, an author, and a poet. Now we're going to listen to Alfred Brendel perform Ludwig van Beethoven's Six Variations in F Major.

0: That was Six Variations in F Major by Ludwig von Beethoven, performed by Alfred Brendel. And now for today's weather. It looks like today we're going to have a high around 85, and it's going to be patchy fog this morning, mostly sunny later on. Then tonight, we're going to have a low around 70 and around a 50% chance of thunderstorms. Tomorrow, it's going to be a little more rainy out, a high around 89 with a slight chance thunderstorms in the morning, moving towards likely thunderstorms in the afternoon. And tomorrow night, we are going to have thunderstorms, then showers, and a low around 71. Moving into the rest of the week, it looks like midweek we might have a couple more storms and showers, but getting closer to the weekend, it's going to clear up a bit. So stay cool out there and try to stay dry. 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
0: 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Now, we're going to listen to a piece performed in part on the bassoon. There are two main forms of bassoon. The buffet, used mainly in France, Belgium, and some Latin American countries, and the heckel, used in most other parts of the world. However, as the heckel is used in most countries where the English, where English is the primary language, a majority of contemporary bassoon pieces are written for the heckel system. We're going to listen now to a not-so-contemporary piece. This is Adrian Chandler on the bassoon with Peter Whelan conducting La Serenissima in the Concerto for Bassoon, Strings, and Continuo in B-flat major, La Notte by Antonio Vivaldi.

That was the Concerto for Bassoon, Strings, and Continuo by Antonio Vivaldi, performed by Peter Whelan, directing La Serenissima with Adrian Chandler on bassoon. 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Tickets and details are at heifetzinstitute.org. And I want to remind you that Offstage On Air is a weekly show highlighting Central Virginia's vibrant classical music community. 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And now, we're going to listen to a piece performed by Christian Zimmermann, who is a Polish conductor and pianist and who recognized the 150th anniversary of Frédéric Chopin's demise by forming the Polish Festival Orchestra. Now we're going to listen to this fellow Chopin fan perform Frédéric Chopin's Fantasy in F minor.

That was the Fantasy in F Minor by Frédéric Chopin, performed for us today by Christian Zimmermann. And coming up next, we're going to be listening to a piece by Joachino Rossini, who was 12 when he started to compose music, and was 18 when, only 6 years later, his first opera was performed in Venice. Now, we're going to listen to La Gazza Ladra Sinfonia by Joachino Rossini, performed here by Carlo Maria Giuliani, conducting the Philharmonia Orchestra.

That was La Gaza Ladra Sinfonia by Joachino Rossini, performed for us today by Carlo Maria Giuliani, conducting the Philharmonia Orchestra.

I'm Shari Barbour. This mid-19th century tone poem depicts a certain area of Russian landscape, St. John's Eve, and a creepy witch's Sabbath. Its Russian composer wrote several versions, but they collected dust. After his death, a friend and fellow composer edited the vocal score version. Among other things, he toned down the wild energy and gave it a nice ending. His famous version, often heard in concerts, was enhanced by another composer. Millions first heard the piece as that special version in Walt Disney's Fantasia. There are other arrangements too, including disco. The composer never heard his work performed, and his original tone poem was not performed until the 20th century. Most of us know the piece as Night on Bald Mountain by Mussorgsky. I'm Shari Barbour with a 60-second saga. Sixty-Second Saga is a member of the Virginia Audio Collective from WTJU. Visit virginiaaudio.org.

And coming up next, we're going to be listening to a piece performed, or rather written, composed by Joseph Nicolas Pancras Royer, who was a French musician and teacher active in the early and mid-1700s. In addition to composition, he was a concert director and music instructor to the children of King Louis XV. And now we're going to listen to Joseph Nicolas Pancras Royer's La Marche des Cives, performed for us by Angelica Salmo.

That was La Marche des Seeds by Joseph Nicolas Pancras Royer, performed by Angelica Selma. And now we're going to take a quick look at the weather. It looks like today we're going to have a high around 85, and it's going to be partly sunny. Moving into tonight, we were going to have a 50% chance thunderstorms with a low close to 70. Tomorrow, we're going to have a high a little warmer, around 89, with a slight chance thunderstorms in the morning, progressing to a higher chance of thunderstorms closer to the afternoon. And tomorrow night, we're going to have a low around 71, with thunderstorms earlier in the night progressing to showers later on. Moving into the rest of the week, it looks like we'll have a bit of a stormy Wednesday and Wednesday night, but it's going to clear up and be in the low 80s during the day and the low 60s at night for finishing out this week. So hopefully we'll get a bit of a respite from some of this heat, and we'll get a little more much-needed rain. Our next piece is going to be A Mexican Serenade by Scott Joplin, performed by Alexander Paskinov.

0: That was Scott Joplin's Mexican Serenade, performed for us today by Alexander Peskinoff. Thank you so much for joining me today, and I'd love to remind you that coming up at 9, you have a choice. On WTJU and WTJU.net, it's Great Morning Jazz, heard each Monday from 9 till 10:30. Providing relief from the Monday morning blues. And on charlottesvilleclassical.org, it's Heifetz On Air. 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Recorded on stage in Stanton and in WTJU's Charlottesville studios. Thank you so much again for joining me this morning. I hope you had as much fun as I did, and I hope you have a wonderful week.
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2: Welcome to Heifetz On Air. I'm Benjamin Rowe, and this is the extraordinary bassist and musical paleontologist, Sam Suggs.
3: I discovered, to my surprise, that Haydn had written a bass concerto in 1763. And when I was that age, I said, hey, there's two measures of this piece that do exist that Haydn kept in a journal of all of the themes from every piece he ever composed. And to me, as a musical paleontologist, that is the toe bone or the tooth of a dinosaur. And I felt I need to figure out what this thing ate.
2: Coming up, Sam Suggs shares his recreation of Haydn's great lost contrabass concerto. It's one of a program full of one-of-a-kind arrangements, transcriptions, discoveries, and reinventions that routinely happen on the Heifetz stage. All just ahead from Heifetz On Air. Setting the well-tempered tone for this hour is Heifetz Artistic Director Nicholas Kitchen and the Borromeo Quartet. They perform Nick's arrangement of the Prelude No. 23 in B major, from Book 2 of The Well-Tempered Clavier by Johann Sebastian Bach.

Keyboard music by Bach, transformed for strings. That's the prelude number 23 in B major from Book 2 of The Well-Tempered Clavier. Bach a la Mozart, just ahead. Welcome to Heifetz On Air, a new program featuring the performers and personalities of the Heifetz International Music Institute. I'm Benjamin Rowe. We're calling this program Only at Heifetz. It's a sampling of the unusual and or one-of-a-kind discoveries, reworkings, and inventive arrangements that you're likely to hear in any given summer on a Heifetz stage, with results that are sometimes sweet, sometimes spectacular, and invariably attention-getting. Now, these musical reimaginings are also part of a long tradition. Mozart, for example, was such a fan of the works by Johann Sebastian Bach that while Mozart was living in Vienna, he would arrange the keyboard works of Bach for his own Sunday afternoon chamber group to play. So here, Mozart adds his own original prelude, which he titles Adagio, to an arrangement he made of the Fugue No. 13 in F-sharp major from Book 2 of Bach's Well-Tempered Clavier. These are the members of the Heifetz Ensemble in Residence performing it, Yezu Wu, violin, Matt Cohen, viola, and Noemi Raymond-Frisset, cello.

Mozart and Bach a la Mozart, performed by the Heifetz Ensemble in Residence. You just heard from Yaesu Wu, violin, Matt Cohen, viola, and Noemi Raymond Frisse, cello. That's a charming curtain raiser for this Only at Heifetz edition of our program. There's more musical modifications just ahead after this short break. I'm Benjamin Rowe, and this is Heifetz On Air.

0: I suppose you could also call this episode of Heifetz On Air, Fiddle Around and Find Out. That pretty much captures the spirit of what sprang from the fertile mind of bassist and composer Sam Suggs in this next piece. In the summer of 2021, Sam shared the story of how he built an entire concerto by Franz Joseph Haydn out of the bones of just two measures of music.
1: When I was studying originally at Northwestern University, I discovered, to my surprise, that Haydn had written a bass concerto in 1763. And when I was that age, I said, hey, there's two measures of this piece that do exist that Haydn kept in a journal. And those two measures sound like this. And to me, as a musical paleontologist, that is the toe bone or the tooth of a dinosaur. And I felt I need to figure out what this thing ate, you know, just from using its tooth. And I wanted to put together this piece so that it felt native to the double bass, because the original work was written for an instrument a little bit older, where the bass was tuned to an arpeggio. It's great for baseball games. But it's a tuning that we don't use very often anymore. And so we're always competing with that type of resonance that they would have gotten. And so how do you take two measures and turn it into a complete concerto? This was the task that's taken 10 years. And I always say, you know, Haydn wrote 100 pieces once. And if I can write one piece 100 times, maybe I've done a good job.
0: So let's go along on this archaeological dig. Live in concert at the Heifetz Institute, this is the first movement of Haydn's Contrabass Concerto in D major, recreated by bassist Sam Suggs, joined by pianist Jessica Osborne.

That's bassist, composer, and Heifetz Institute teacher Sam Suggs performing the first movement of the Concerto for Contrabass in D major by Franz Joseph Haydn. At least I should say that the first two measures were by Haydn. All that followed flowed from the mind and a whole lot of research by bassist Sam Suggs. He was joined in that performance in Stanton, Virginia's First Presbyterian Church by pianist Jessica Osborne. We've got a video of that entire concerto performance captured at the 2021 Heifetz Institute on the website to this program, heifetz.institute/heifetzonair. We've also got full playlist information for this and all of the Heifetz On Air episodes, which come to you via WTJU, the radio voice of the University of Virginia, online at wtju.net. So, after that enchanting recreation of a first movement by Haydn, we're going to move on to a sublime second movement by Mozart, stripped down from the way you usually hear it, but no less stirring. It's the Andante from Mozart's Sinfonia Concertante for Violin and Viola, one of the composer's most beloved works. You're going to hear a version by Japanese arranger Mamiko Kobayakawa that swaps out the orchestra with just a string quartet. And what a group we have here. Rachel Ellen Wong and Strauss Shi playing the violins, Andrew Gonzalez viola, and Coleman Itzkoff cello. Playing the solo violin part is our renowned Heifetz faculty member Shmuel Ashkenazi, and playing opposite him on the viola is student Kunbo Zhu. Mozart is played in concert from Francis Auditorium, and it's on Heifetz On Air.

That's the legendary violinist and teacher Shmuel Ashkenazi, the co-director of the Heifetz Institute's Chamber Music Seminar, playing opposite student violist Kunbo Zhu as the duo soloists in the glowing Andante movement from Mozart's masterful Sinfonia Concertante for violin and viola. I'm Benjamin Rowe, bringing you a special edition of Heifetz on Air called Only at Heifetz, an hour's worth of imaginative recastings of the classics. While the arrangements are all new in this segment, we're actually going to follow the classic mold of the 18th century concerto. That means that thus far we've had a gracious first movement from Haydn, a meditative middle movement from Mozart, and now we'll go back to Haydn for a rollicking finale. Now, I dare you not to smile when you hear this one. It's the last movement of Haydn's energetic cello concerto in C major, played by a whole lot of cellos, 7 to be exact, an orchestra of 6 top Heifetz cello students arranged in a semicircle behind our soloist and arranger, Heifetz faculty cellist Amit Paled. From Heifetz on Air.

That's longtime Heifetz faculty member Amit Paled, front and center in the finale of Haydn's effervescent and exceedingly difficult cello concerto in C major. Amit and a six-pack of sensational Heifetz student cellists gave that performance: Dmitry Volkov, Antoinette Gahn, Andrea Casarubios, Tony Reimer, Eugen Rowe, and Colin Stokes. In just a moment, a fresh arrangement of an English classic takes flight in Francis Auditorium. I'm Benjamin Rowe, and this is Heifetz On Air from the Heifetz International Music Institute and WTJU, the radio voice of the University of Virginia, on the web at wtju.net.

0: This is Heifetz On Air. I'm Benjamin Rowe, bringing you memorable and moving performances from the Heifetz International Music Institute. We are a solo and chamber music institute for strings based in Stanton, Virginia, in the heart of the Shenandoah Valley. That means that during the summer at Heifetz, you're going to hear a whole lot of solo works, from flashy showpieces to inspired sonatas, as well as finely wrought and passionate string quartets and other works for small ensembles. What we don't have is an orchestra, but as you're hearing on this episode we're calling Only at Heifetz, that doesn't mean you don't occasionally hear great orchestral works in our concert halls. Next up is one of the most beloved pieces of music ever to flow from the pen of English composer Ralph Vaughan Williams. In fact, the piece you're about to hear has been voted number one in the British-based Classic FM listeners poll for an astounding 12 years running. It's The Lark Ascending, and a few years ago, we got to present the North American premiere of a version for just six string players, solo violin, string quartet, and double bass. Let's take you inside Francis Auditorium on the Mary Baldwin University campus to hear the introduction by our violin soloist, Eric Silberger.
1: Hello, everyone. So I'm very delighted to be playing The Lark Ascending with the Vaughan Quartet and Matt. This is the North American premiere, and it's really been a joy to work with them, everyone here. And imagine the wings flapping when you hear the violin line ascending. And I think that's kind of, there's just so many different things you can really put into this piece that really, I think, really mean a lot. And also, it was premiered in 1920 at the end of the war. So I think this is a new premiere, and so hopefully we can see a joyful period of time the way the 1920s were too. Thanks.

0: You just heard the North American premiere of composer and arranger Martin Gergic's string sextet version of The Lark Ascending by Rayfun Williams. Visit us online at heifetz.institute/heifetzonair for more on this program, the performers, and the playlist. 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I'm Benjamin Rowe. 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
3: Ralph Graves, your host for this hour of music here on CharlottesvilleClassical.org. We'll begin with a work by a Victorian English composer, not very well known. Henry Cotter Nixon chose not to stay in London after his training, but went out into the country where he was a band leader and also a published composer. But because he wasn't in the center of London, his music didn't get much notice in the national press. It's just now sort of being rediscovered. This is his concert overture number 3, Jacta Est Alia, written in the year 1880. Performing is the Kodai Philharmonic Orchestra, directed by Paul Mann. The music of Henry Cotter Nixon.

Paul Mann directed the Kodály Philharmonic Orchestra in a performance of the Concert Overture No. 3, Jacta Est Alia, by Henry Cotter Nixon. 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Ralph Graves along with you, and we continue with the music of Heinrich Schütz, who managed to survive the 30 Years' War by publishing virtually everything he wrote. This is from his Opus 9, a selection of little sacred concerts, as he called them, published in 1639. We'll be hearing Veni Sancte Spiritus, performing as the Dresden Chamber Choir, directed by Hans Christoph Rademann.

0: Veni Sancte Spiritus by Heinrich Schütz, a performance with the Dresden Chamber Choir, directed by Hans Christoph Rademann.
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0: Ralph Graves, your host for this hour of music here on CharlottesvilleClassical.org. Next is a work by Danish composer Knulau Reiser. He was best known for his ballet scores and studied in Paris briefly with Albert Roussel before returning to Denmark. This is a work entitled Comedy, Opus 21. It's also subtitled Danish Pictures, Number 4. The Aros Symphony Orchestra is directed by Bo Holden. Comedy, Opus 21, by Knulau Reiser.

Comedy, Opus 21, or Danish Pictures Number 4, by Knulau Reisier. That was the Aris Symphony Orchestra, directed by Bo Holden. Ralph Graves, your host for this hour of music here on charlottesvilleclassical.org. Next is a work by Paul Taffanel. He was a conductor, but more importantly, he was a flutist, and he was one of the major pedagogues for flute technique and literature in France in the early part of the 20th century. This is one of his own works. It's the Andante Pastorale, a Scherzantino, written in the year 1907. This performance is with Dion Jackson flute and Maurija Stroke piano.

Andante Pastoral, a Scherzettino by Paul Taffanel. That was Dion Jackson flute and Mauderger stroke piano. Franz Schubert wrote his ninth string quartet in the year 1815. Performing is the Aron Quartet. This is the string quartet number 9 in the key of G minor, Deutsch Listing 173 by Franz Schubert.

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0: It was a tale of two musical brothers, one prosperous, regarded as a rival to Handel, with his work widely distributed throughout Europe, the other, a court composer whose work was seldom heard outside of its private context, with most of it being lost today. So who do you think history regards as the greater composer? 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I'm Uncle Dave Lewis, and welcome to the Early Music Show. 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
0: We have quite a few anniversaries this outing, and the first one is that 2026 marks the 250th anniversary of the death of composer Johann Adolf Scheibe, who was a German composer that worked for much of his career in the Danish court, in the court of King Frederick V. When King Frederick died, Scheibe composed this excellent Introduzione in E-flat major to open his mourning cantata for King Frederick V. We're going to hear it performed by the Concerto Amsterdam, conducted by Andrew Manzi.

0: We just heard Johann Adolf Scheibe, the Introduzione in E flat major from the Morning Cantata for King Frederick V, performed by Concerto Amsterdam under Andrew Manzi, which comes from an album of symphonic works of Scheibe that Manzi made for Chandos. Then after that, we heard a work of medieval composer and troubadour Gautier de Dargues, D'Est-ce que I toujours chante, performed by Thais Saint-Julien and the New Orleans Musica de Camera from their album The Motes d'Arras, The Songs of Arras. 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
0: 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Nikolaus Bruns was a composer who lived from 1665 to 1697. He was Danish and known as an organist, and as such, someone who was working in the shadow of Dietrich Buxtehude. While we don't have that many organ works of his extant today, they are the best known works of Bruns. However, we do have cantatas. This is one of them, Hemd Ihre Tränenflut, performed by the Riesenchor Consort from the album Bruns Complete Works, Volume 1 on Riesenchor.

0: I hope that you enjoyed this cantata of Nikolaus Bruns. It is truly a star-studded cast of singers. I wanted to share that with you, who they were. Greta De Ruggiere and Jill Feldman, sopranos. James Bowman, male alto. Guy DeMay and Ian Honeyman, tenors. And Max von Egmont, bass. The Riesecker Consort, playing music of Nikolaus Bruns.
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0: Just a few friends heard each Sunday evening from 7 to 9, where Penelope invites you to spend your evening in a salon filled with the intimate strains of fine classical chamber music from early to modern. 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The 8th of July, 2026, marks the 300th anniversary of the death of composer Antonio Maria Bononcini. He was born in Modena, and his older brother, Giovanni Bononcini, established himself in the court orchestra at Vienna, and the younger Antonio Maria went to join him in that orchestra, and he actually moved into the court of the Holy Roman Emperor Charles VI. But in 1713, he went to Italy, went back home, and he became Maestro di Cappella in Modena, where he spent the last 5 years of his life. He composed over 40 cantatas, masses, and what we're going to hear is the Stabat Mater in C minor. This is performed by the Camerata Ligura under Esteban Velarde.

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0: We just heard, since before the top of the hour, the Stabat Mater in C minor of Antonio Maria Bononcini, performed by the Alessandro Stradella Consort and the Camerata Ligura under Esteban Veliardi. The soloists here were sopranos Danielle Aimala and Silvia Piccolo, the altos Paola Pitaluga and Claudia Clerich, tenors Giampiero De Paoli, Yves Orel, and finally the basses were Giovanni D'Angenino and Marco Perella. Music of Antonio Maria Bononcini. 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
0: 2026 marks the 750th anniversary of the death of someone named Reinmar von Brennenberg. There are four historical personages from the 13th century by the name of Reinmar von Brennenberg. One of them was a famous trouvère who has an extensive number of pieces. At one time, it was believed that he died in 1276 in a rather uncomfortable looking way that is pictured in the Facebook announcement for this program. But it appears that person was not the composer. That was probably the composer's son, and that the Reinmar von Brennenberg, from whom we have music, died a couple years later, at around 1280. We're going to hear his song, Wohl mich der Tages, do mir allererst ist werden kunt, performed by Willard Cobb and the Studio der Frühen Musik under Thomas Binkley. They preface it with a short performance of the familiar Cianconetta Tedesca from the 13th century.

0: We heard from Reinmar von Brennenberg the song Wollnich der Tages do mir al Rest is werden kunt, performed by Willard Cobb with the studio Der Frühen Musik under Thomas Binkley from the studio's album Minnesong und Spruchdichtung, made in 1966. Then after that, we have another anniversary, the 500th anniversary of the birth of Marc-Antoine de Muret, who was a musician but is far better known as a humanist and philosopher. He was one of the most celebrated thinkers of his time, and he was a close friend to Pierre Ronsard, the poet, and he made this musical setting of Ronsard's poem, Ma Petite Colombelle. We heard that performed by Maria Luz Alvarez and the Egidius Quartet. And then after that, we heard a little bit of Gregorian chants, a piece for the Christmas season, Hodie Nobis de Cello Pax, performed by the Schola des Klosters in Montserrat, under Peter Gregory Estrada, from an album that choir made for Archive in 1974. Then we wrapped it up with an anonymous piece from 16th century Germany, Savonarola. That comes from a publication from the 1530s, of which in the past only a couple of part books were known in different places, but it was lacking the third tenor part book. Two copies of that were discovered in Switzerland, and there are 9 pieces in this publication that are known in no other print, and we just heard one of those pieces. That was performed by Re-Renaissance.
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0: 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One soprano I've been getting into of late, who also plays the violin, is Saskia Salembier, and we're going to hear her with Ensemble Fenice doing a zany composition of Henry Purcell, Oh, How Happy Are We.

In this last set, we started off with soprano Saskia Salembier with Ensemble Fenice doing Henry Purcell's Oh, How Happy Are We. Then after that, we heard the Ave Regina Celorum of Lionel Power, who is a composer who literally stands between the medieval and Renaissance eras. We heard Ave Regina Celorum, performed by the Banchois Consort under Andrew Kirkman, from the album Music for Henry V and the House of Lancaster. 2026 marks the 500th anniversary of the birth of composer Erhard Bodenschatz. He was born in Lichtenberg and published a book, Florilegium Portensa, or Schulpforte's Anthology, in Leipzig in 1618 and 1621. Johann Sebastian Bach was familiar with this publication. We heard the motet Quam Pulchra Es Amica Mea, performed by the Vocal Consort of Dresden with the Capella Sagittariana Dresden under Peter Kopp. Coming up at 9, you have a choice. On WTJU and WTJU.net, it's In the Spirit, an hour of vintage and contemporary gospel music to feed your soul and to lift you up. And on charlottesvilleclassical.org, it's a little something for everyone. Sherry Barbour presents a heady mix of classical, folk, jazz, and Americana, with lots for classical novices, as well as longtime listeners, to enjoy. There are many transcriptions of Johann Sebastian Bach's setting of Jesu, Joy of a Man's Desiring, for piano, including a very famous, but I think outwardly difficult, transcription by Ferruccio Busoni. However, the one that most pianists play nowadays, because it's a great deal more practical, is that of pianist Dame Myra Hess. And we're going to conclude with a recording she made of her transcription of Jesu, Joy of a Man's Desiring in 1940. I'm Uncle Dave Lewis, and remember, music is an adventure. Bye-bye, everybody.

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1: Ralph Graves, your host for this hour of music here on CharlottesvilleClassical.org. So glad you could join us. We begin with a work by American composer Alan Blank. He had an impressive career. He was a Juilliard graduate, a violinist for the Pittsburgh Symphony Orchestra, and a longstanding professor of composition at Virginia Commonwealth University. This is one of his chamber works, written in the year 1968. It is Movements in Time for oboe and piano. Performing is Rebecca Schalk-Nagel, and Margaret A. Campmere, piano. Movements in Time by Alan Blank.

Rebecca Schalk-Nagel, oboe, and Margaret A. Campmere, piano, performed Movements in Time by American composer Alan Blank. Ralph Graves along with you, and we continue with music by Mozart. In 1771, Wolfgang Amadeus Mozart was preparing for his second tour of Italy. His Symphony No. 13 was composed in Prague, but it was designed to be performed during that tour, which in fact it was. This is his Symphony No. 13 in the key of F major, Kirkel Listing 112. Performing is the Academy of St. Martin in the Fields, directed by Neville Mariner.

0: Neville Mariner conducted the Academy of St. Martin in the Fields in a performance of Symphony No. 13 in the key of F major, Kirchhoff 112 by Wolfgang Amadeus Mozart.
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0: Ralph Graves, your host for this hour of music here on CharlottesvilleClassical.org. We continue with the work by Daria Castello. Castello was a Venetian violinist and composer active in the early 1600s, so really right at the start of the Baroque period. He's credited with being one of the first composers to develop the instrumental sonata. And in fact, that was the title of his first book, Sonate Concertante in Stil Moderno. From that collection, we'll be hearing Sonata No. 7. Performing is the Academy of Ancient Music, directed by Richard Egar.

Richard Egar conducted the Academy of Ancient Music in a performance of the Sonata No. 7 from the Sonate Concertante in Stile Moderno, Book 1, by Daria Stello. 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Ralph Graves, your host, and next is a work by Soviet composer Mieczysław Weinberg. He wrote a total of 4 chamber symphonies, among many other pieces, of course. His second chamber symphony was actually a reworking of one of his string quartets from the 1940s. The chamber symphony version features an expanded string section and timpani. This performance is with the East-West Chamber Orchestra, directed by Rotislav Krimer. The Chamber Symphony No. 2 for String Orchestra and Timpani, Opus 147, by Mieczysław Weinberg.

0: Radoslav Krymer directed the East-West Chamber Orchestra in a performance of the Chamber Symphony No. 2 for String Orchestra and Timpani, Opus 147, by Mieczyslaw Weinberg.
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0: We're going to finish up this hour with music from the Renaissance. Actually, music from Renaissance Turkey. To be truly specific, music written by Sephardic Jews in Renaissance Turkey. This is a selection of music that would have been heard in homes or on special occasions in that community. Yordi Saval directs Hesperon 21.

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Welcome to Classical Prelude. I'm Ralph Graves. Our featured work is the Symphony No. 8 of Alan Paterson. We start with a work by Jean-Marie Leclerc. Originally written for flute and harpsichord, this version will be for recorder and harpsichord. It's the Sonata in G Major, Opus 9, No. 7. This performance is with Eric Bogoroff, recorder, and Francesco Corti, harpsichord. The recorder sonata in G major by Jean-Marie Leclerc.

Jean-Marie Leclerc, the Recorder Sonata in G Major, Opus 9, Number 7. We heard Eric Bosgoroff, Recorder, and Francesco Corti, Harpsichord. This is Classical Prelude on Charlottesville Classical. Our featured work is the Symphony No. 8 of Alan Paterson. This performance is with the Norrköping Symphony Orchestra, directed by Leif Segerstam.

Symphony No. 8 by Alan Paterson. That was the Norrköping Symphony Orchestra, conducted by Leif Segerstam. This has been Classical Prelude with Ralph Graves. Thanks so much for listening.

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Welcome to Classical Prelude. I'm Ralph Graves. Our featured work is the Symphony No. 6 in the key of F major, The Pastorale by Ludwig van Beethoven. We begin with a trio in F major by Carl Philipp Emanuel Bach. This is Linda Brunmeier-Tutz, transverse flute, Ilya Carroll, viola, and Wolfgang Brunner, forte piano.

The Trio in F Major by Carl Philipp Emanuel Bach. That was Linda Brunmeier-Tutz transverse flute, Ilya Karel viola, and Wolfgang Brunner forte piano. This is Classical Prelude on Charlottesville Classical. Our featured work is the Symphony No. 6 in the key of F Major, Opus 68, the Pastoral Symphony by Ludwig van Beethoven. Nicholas Harnoncourt conducts the Chamber Orchestra of Europe.

Symphony No. 6 in the key of F major, Opus 68, the Pastorale Symphony of Ludwig van Beethoven. That was the Chamber Orchestra of Europe, Nicholas Harnoncourt conducting. This has been Classical Prelude with your host, Ralph Graves. Thanks so much for listening.

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1: 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It's time for local news. A small clause in a federal budget proposal could threaten protected oyster reefs in the Chesapeake Bay. Catherine Hafner with WHRO reports.
2: Along Pleasure House Creek in Virginia Beach, tens of millions of oysters come into view at low tide.
3: This was our biggest reef project ever and most successful ever.
2: That's Brent James with Lynn Haven River Now, which installed this oyster reef several years ago. It's among thousands of acres of so-called sanctuary reefs built to boost wild oysters around the bay. But Congress is considering a budget bill that would strip reefs like these of protection. After a few years, they'd be open for commercial harvest. James worries that it would wipe out all their hard work and the millions the government has spent to build these projects.
3: Come back in 20 years and probably this whole inlet is going to be covered with oysters. If they're allowed to be taken, then all bets are off.
2: The change would also make it harder to achieve long-term federal goals for cleaning up the bay.
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0: Coming up this Friday night at Offbeat Roadhouse, the goth folk sounds of Please Don't Tell. 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
1: Good morning to you all, and I hope you're having a wonderful Monday, though it might be a little hazy out this morning. We've got lots of lovely songs coming up for you today, so I hope you'll stay tuned over the next couple of hours to listen to some Haydn, Beethoven, Chopin, and even a little bit of Rossini. So first up, we're going to listen to a piece performed by Fabio Bonazzoni, who's an organist, harpsichordist, professor, and conductor, who also directs his own orchestra, La Risonanza. And first, we're going to listen to Fabio Bonazzoni play the harpsichord in Johann Sebastian Bach's first harpsichord concerto in D minor.

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Research shows that listening to live music can improve well-being. Jazz trios, classical pianists, folk singers, and eclectic accordionists perform at the center 4 days a week. More information about music and programs in every dimension of wellness is at thecenterseville.org. And coming up next, we're going to listen to a piece performed by Jenő Jandó, who is a Hungarian pianist who sadly passed away just over 3 years ago, July 4th, 2023. When he was alive, he became Naxos Records' first house pianist in the late 80s and is referred to by them as one of the most prolific artists in the history of classical music recording. Now, we're going to listen to Jenő Jandó perform Variations for Piano in F minor, Un piccolo divertimento by Franz Joseph Haydn.

That was Variations for Piano in F Minor by Franz Joseph Haydn, performed by Jeannot Jandot. You're listening to WTJU Charlottesville. And we want to remind you that you can start the day right with WTJU. Every weekday morning from 7 to 9, Classical Sunrises eases you through your busy morning with friendly, knowledgeable hosts and special features you won't find anywhere else. Classical Sunrise Tuesday features Matt, Fritz, and Patricia bringing you great performances of the finest classical music to start your day with uplifted spirits. And in the 8 o'clock hour, Ralph Graves reviews another classical, noteworthy release. And coming up next, we're going to listen to a piece performed by the Czech-born Austrian musician Alfred Brendel, who was quite the Renaissance man. Not only was he a pianist, but he was also a composer, a lecturer, an author, and a poet. Now we're going to listen to Alfred Brendel perform Ludwig van Beethoven's Six Variations in F Major.

0: That was Six Variations in F Major by Ludwig von Beethoven, performed by Alfred Brendel. And now for today's weather. It looks like today we're going to have a high around 85, and it's going to be patchy fog this morning, mostly sunny later on. Then tonight, we're going to have a low around 70 and around a 50% chance of thunderstorms. Tomorrow, it's going to be a little more rainy out, a high around 89 with a slight chance thunderstorms in the morning, moving towards likely thunderstorms in the afternoon. And tomorrow night, we are going to have thunderstorms, then showers, and a low around 71. Moving into the rest of the week, it looks like midweek we might have a couple more storms and showers, but getting closer to the weekend, it's going to clear up a bit. So stay cool out there and try to stay dry. 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
0: 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Now, we're going to listen to a piece performed in part on the bassoon. There are two main forms of bassoon. The buffet, used mainly in France, Belgium, and some Latin American countries, and the heckel, used in most other parts of the world. However, as the heckel is used in most countries where the English, where English is the primary language, a majority of contemporary bassoon pieces are written for the heckel system. We're going to listen now to a not-so-contemporary piece. This is Adrian Chandler on the bassoon with Peter Whelan conducting La Serenissima in the Concerto for Bassoon, Strings, and Continuo in B-flat major, La Notte by Antonio Vivaldi.

That was the Concerto for Bassoon, Strings, and Continuo by Antonio Vivaldi, performed by Peter Whelan, directing La Serenissima with Adrian Chandler on bassoon. 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And WTJU is supported by the Heifetz Institute, presenting the 30th anniversary Heifetz Festival of Concerts, running through August 1st. 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Venues across Staunton and throughout the Shenandoah Valley. Tickets and details are at heifetzinstitute.org. And I want to remind you that Offstage On Air is a weekly show highlighting Central Virginia's vibrant classical music community. 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And now, we're going to listen to a piece performed by Christian Zimmermann, who is a Polish conductor and pianist and who recognized the 150th anniversary of Frédéric Chopin's demise by forming the Polish Festival Orchestra. Now, we're going to listen to this fellow Chopin fan perform Frédéric Chopin's Fantasy in F minor.

That was the Fantasy in F Minor by Frédéric Chopin, performed for us today by Christian Zimmermann. And coming up next, we're going to be listening to a piece by Joachino Rossini, who was 12 when he started to compose music, and was 18 when, only 6 years later, his first opera was performed in Venice. Now, we're going to listen to La Gazza Ladra Sinfonia by Joachino Rossini, performed here by Carlo Maria Giuliani, conducting the Philharmonia Orchestra.

That was La Gaza Ladra Sinfonia by Joachino Rossini, performed for us today by Carlo Maria Giuliani, conducting the Philharmonia Orchestra.

I'm Shari Barbour. This mid-19th century tone poem depicts a certain area of Russian landscape, St. John's Eve, and a creepy witch's Sabbath. Its Russian composer wrote several versions, but they collected dust. After his death, a friend and fellow composer edited the vocal score version. Among other things, he toned down the wild energy and gave it a nice ending. His famous version, often heard in concerts, was enhanced by another composer. Millions first heard the piece as that special version in Walt Disney's Fantasia. There are other arrangements too, including disco. The composer never heard his work performed, and his original tone poem was not performed until the 20th century. Most of us know the piece as Night on Bald Mountain by Mussorgsky. I'm Shari Barbour with a 60-second saga. Sixty-Second Saga is a member of the Virginia Audio Collective from WTJU. Visit virginiaaudio.org.

And coming up next, we're going to be listening to a piece performed, or rather written, composed by Joseph Nicolas Pancras Royer, who was a French musician and teacher active in the early and mid-1700s. In addition to composition, he was a concert director and music instructor to the children of King Louis XV. And now we're going to listen to Joseph Nicolas Pancras Royer's La Marche des Scythes, performed for us by Angelica Salmo.

That was La Marche des Seeds by Joseph Nicolas Pancras Royer, performed by Angelica Selma. And now we're going to take a quick look at the weather. It looks like today we're going to have a high around 85, and it's going to be partly sunny. Moving into tonight, we're going to have a 50% chance thunderstorms with a low close to 70. Tomorrow, we're going to have a high a little warmer, around 89, with a slight chance thunderstorms in the morning, progressing to a higher chance of thunderstorms closer to the afternoon. And tomorrow night, we're going to have a low around 71, with thunderstorms earlier in the night, progressing to showers later on. Moving into the rest of the week, it looks like we'll have a bit of a stormy Wednesday and Wednesday night, but it's going to clear up and be in the low 80s during the day and the low 60s at night for finishing out this week. So hopefully we'll get a bit of a respite from some of this heat, and we'll get a little more much-needed rain. Our next piece is going to be A Mexican Serenade by Scott Joplin, performed by Alexander Paskinov.

0: That was Scott Joplin's Mexican Serenade, performed for us today by Alexander Peskinoff. Thank you so much for joining me today, and I'd love to remind you that coming up at 9, you have a choice. On WTJU and WTJU.net, it's Great Morning Jazz, heard each Monday from 9 till 10:30. Providing relief from the Monday morning blues. And on charlottesvilleclassical.org, it's Heifetz On Air. 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Recorded on stage in Stanton and in WTJU's Charlottesville studios. Thank you so much again for joining me this morning. I hope you had as much fun as I did, and I hope you have a wonderful week.
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2: Welcome to Heifetz On Air. I'm Benjamin Rowe, and this is the extraordinary bassist and musical paleontologist, Sam Suggs.
3: I discovered, to my surprise, that Haydn had written a bass concerto in 1763. And when I was that age, I said, hey, there's two measures of this piece that do exist that Haydn kept in a journal of all of the themes from every piece he ever composed. And to me, as a musical paleontologist, that is the toe bone or the tooth of a dinosaur. And I felt I need to figure out what this thing ate.
2: Coming up, Sam Suggs shares his recreation of Haydn's great lost contrabass concerto. It's one of a program full of one-of-a-kind arrangements, transcriptions, discoveries, and reinventions that routinely happen on the Heifetz stage. All just ahead from Heifetz On Air. Setting the well-tempered tone for this hour is Heifetz Artistic Director Nicholas Kitchen and the Borromeo Quartet. They perform Nick's arrangement of the Prelude No. 23 in B major, from Book 2 of the Well-Tempered Clavier by Johann Sebastian Bach.

Keyboard music by Bach, transformed for strings. That's the prelude number 23 in B major from Book 2 of The Well-Tempered Clavier. Bach a la Mozart, just ahead. Welcome to Heifetz On Air, a new program featuring the performers and personalities of the Heifetz International Music Institute. I'm Benjamin Rowe. We're calling this program Only at Heifetz. It's a sampling of the unusual and or one-of-a-kind discoveries, reworkings, and inventive arrangements that you're likely to hear in any given summer on a Heifetz stage, with results that are sometimes sweet, sometimes spectacular, and invariably attention-getting. Now, these musical reimaginings are also part of a long tradition. Mozart, for example, was such a fan of the works by Johann Sebastian Bach that while Mozart was living in Vienna, he would arrange the keyboard works of Bach for his own Sunday afternoon chamber group to play. So here, Mozart adds his own original prelude, which he titles Adagio, to an arrangement he made of the Fugue No. 13 in F-sharp major from Book 2 of Bach's Well-Tempered Clavier. These are the members of the Heifetz Ensemble in Residence performing it, Yezu Wu, violin, Matt Cohen, viola, and Noemi Raymond-Frisset, cello.

Mozart and Bach à la Mozart, performed by the Heifetz Ensemble in Residence. You just heard from Yaesu Wu, violin, Matt Cohen, viola, and Noemi Raymond Frisse, cello. That's a charming curtain raiser for this Only at Heifetz edition of our program. There's more musical modifications just ahead after this short break. I'm Benjamin Rowe, and this is Heifetz On Air.

0: I suppose you could also call this episode of Heifetz On Air, Fiddle Around and Find Out. That pretty much captures the spirit of what sprang from the fertile mind of bassist and composer Sam Suggs in this next piece. In the summer of 2021, Sam shared the story of how he built an entire concerto by Franz Joseph Haydn out of the bones of just two measures of music.
1: When I was studying originally at Northwestern University, I discovered, to my surprise, that Haydn had written a bass concerto in 1763. And when I was that age, I said, hey, there's two measures of this piece that do exist that Haydn kept in a journal. And those two measures sound like this. And to me, as a musical paleontologist, that is the toe bone or the tooth of a dinosaur. And I felt I need to figure out what this thing ate, you know, just from using its tooth. And I wanted to put together this piece so that it felt native to the double bass, because the original work was written for an instrument a little bit older, where the bass was tuned to an arpeggio. It's great for baseball games. But it's a tuning that we don't use very often anymore. And so we're always competing with that type of resonance that they would have gotten. And so how do you take two measures and turn it into a complete concerto? This was the task that's taken 10 years. And I always say, you know, Haydn wrote 100 pieces once. And if I can write one piece 100 times, maybe I've done a good job.
0: So let's go along on this archaeological dig. Live in concert at the Heifetz Institute, this is the first movement of Haydn's Contrabass Concerto in D major, recreated by bassist Sam Suggs, joined by pianist Jessica Osborne.

That's bassist, composer, and Heifetz Institute teacher Sam Suggs performing the first movement of the Concerto for Contrabass in D major by Franz Joseph Haydn. At least I should say that the first two measures were by Haydn. All that followed flowed from the mind and a whole lot of research by bassist Sam Suggs. He was joined in that performance in Stanton, Virginia's First Presbyterian Church by pianist Jessica Osborne. We've got a video of that entire concerto performance captured at the 2021 Heifetz Institute on the website to this program, heifetz.institute/heifetzonair. We've also got full playlist information for this and all of the Heifetz On Air episodes, which come to you via WTJU, the radio voice of the University of Virginia, online at wtju.net. So, after that enchanting recreation of a first movement by Haydn, we're going to move on to a sublime second movement by Mozart, stripped down from the way you usually hear it, but no less stirring. It's the Andante from Mozart's Sinfonia Concertante for Violin and Viola, one of the composer's most beloved works. You're going to hear a version by Japanese arranger Mamiko Kobayakawa that swaps out the orchestra with just a string quartet. And what a group we have here. Rachel Ellen Wong and Strauss Shi playing the violins, Andrew Gonzalez viola, and Coleman Itzkoff cello. Playing the solo violin part is our renowned Heifetz faculty member Shmuel Ashkenazi, and playing opposite him on the viola is student Kunbo Zhu. Mozart is played in concert from Francis Auditorium, and it's on Heifetz On Air.

That's the legendary violinist and teacher Shmuel Ashkenazi, the co-director of the Heifetz Institute's Chamber Music Seminar, playing opposite student violist Kunbo Zhu as the duo soloists in the glowing Andante movement from Mozart's masterful Sinfonia Concertante for violin and viola. I'm Benjamin Rowe, bringing you a special edition of Heifetz on Air called Only at Heifetz, an hour's worth of imaginative recastings of the classics. While the arrangements are all new in this segment, we're actually going to follow the classic mold of the 18th century concerto. That means that thus far we've had a gracious first movement from Haydn, a meditative middle movement from Mozart, and now we'll go back to Haydn for a rollicking finale. Now, I dare you not to smile when you hear this one. It's the last movement of Haydn's energetic cello concerto in C major, played by a whole lot of cellos, 7 to be exact, an orchestra of 6 top Heifetz cello students arranged in a semicircle behind our soloist and arranger, Heifetz faculty cellist Amit Paled. From Heifetz on Air.

That's longtime Heifetz faculty member Amit Paled, front and center in the finale of Haydn's effervescent and exceedingly difficult cello concerto in C major. Amit and a six-pack of sensational Heifetz student cellists gave that performance: Dmitry Volkov, Antoinette Gahn, Andrea Casarubios, Tony Reimer, Eugen Rowe, and Colin Stokes. In just a moment, a fresh arrangement of an English classic takes flight in Francis Auditorium. I'm Benjamin Rowe, and this is Heifetz On Air from the Heifetz International Music Institute and WTJU, the radio voice of the University of Virginia, on the web at wtju.net.

0: This is Heifetz On Air. I'm Benjamin Rowe, bringing you memorable and moving performances from the Heifetz International Music Institute. We are a solo and chamber music institute for strings based in Stanton, Virginia, in the heart of the Shenandoah Valley. That means that during the summer at Heifetz, you're going to hear a whole lot of solo works, from flashy showpieces to inspired sonatas, as well as finely wrought and passionate string quartets and other works for small ensembles. What we don't have is an orchestra, but as you're hearing on this episode we're calling Only at Heifetz, that doesn't mean you don't occasionally hear great orchestral works in our concert halls. Next up is one of the most beloved pieces of music ever to flow from the pen of English composer Ralph Vaughan Williams. In fact, the piece you're about to hear has been voted number one in the British-based Classic FM Listeners Poll for an astounding 12 years running. It's The Lark Ascending, and a few years ago we got to present the North American premiere of a version for just six string players, solo violin, string quartet, and double bass. Let's take you inside Francis Auditorium on the Mary Baldwin University campus to hear the introduction by our violin soloist, Eric Silberger.
1: Hello, everyone. So I'm very delighted to be playing The Lark Ascending with the Vaughan Quartet and Matt. This is the North American premiere, and it's really been a joy to work with them, everyone here. And imagine the wings flapping when you hear the violin line ascending. And I think that's kind of, there's just so many different things you can really put into this piece that really, I think, really mean a lot. And also, it was premiered in 1920 at the end of the war. So I think this is a new premiere, and so hopefully we can see a joyful period of time the way the 1920s were too. Thanks.

0: You just heard the North American premiere of composer and arranger Martin Gergic's string sextet version of The Lark Ascended by Rayfun Williams. Visit us online at heifetz.institute/heifetzonair for more on this program, the performers, and the playlist. 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I'm Benjamin Rowe. 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

0: It was a tale of two musical brothers, one prosperous, regarded as a rival to Handel, with his work widely distributed throughout Europe, the other, a court composer whose work was seldom heard outside of its private context, with most of it being lost today. So who do you think history regards as the greater composer? 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I'm Uncle Dave Lewis, and welcome to the Early Music Show. 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
0: We have quite a few anniversaries this outing, and the first one is that 2026 marks the 250th anniversary of the death of composer Johann Adolf Scheibe, who was a German composer that worked for much of his career in the Danish court, in the court of King Frederick V. When King Frederick died, Scheibe composed this excellent Introduzione in E-flat major to open his mourning cantata for King Frederick V. We're going to hear it performed by the Concerto Amsterdam, conducted by Andrew Manzi.

0: We just heard Johann Adolf Scheibe, the Introduzione in E-flat major from the Morning Cantata for King Frederick V, performed by Concerto Amsterdam under Andrew Manzi, which comes from an album of symphonic works of Scheibe that Manzi made for Chandos. Then after that, we heard a work of medieval composer and troubadour Gautier de Dargues, Desque si ai toujours chanté, performed by Thais Saint-Julien and the New Orleans Musica de Camera from their album The Motes d'Arras, The Songs of Arras. 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
0: 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Nikolaus Bruns was a composer who lived from 1665 to 1697. He was Danish and known as an organist, and as such, someone who was working in the shadow of Dietrich Buxtehude. While we don't have that many organ works of his extant today, they are the best known works of Bruns. However, we do have cantatas. This is one of them, Hemd Ihre Tränenflut, performed by the Riesecker Consort from the album Bruns Complete Works, Volume 1 on Riesecker.

0: I hope that you enjoyed this cantata of Nikolaus Bruns. It is truly a star-studded cast of singers. I wanted to share that with you, who they were. Greta De Rigueur and Jill Feldman, sopranos. James Bowman, male alto. Guy DeMay and Ian Honeyman, tenors. And Max von Egmont, bass. The Riesecker Consort, playing music of Nikolaus Bruns.
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0: Just a few friends heard each Sunday evening from 7 to 9, where Penelope invites you to spend your evening in a salon filled with the intimate strains of fine classical chamber music from early to modern. WTJU is supported by JABA in Central Virginia. JABA's mission is to provide services for adults 60 plus in Central Virginia, designed to promote community access and health. 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The 8th of July, 2026, marks the 300th anniversary of the death of composer Antonio Maria Bononcini. He was born in Modena, and his older brother, Giovanni Bononcini, established himself in the court orchestra at Vienna, and the younger Antonio Maria went to join him in that orchestra, and he actually moved into the court of the Holy Roman Emperor Charles VI. But in 1713, he went to Italy, went back home, and he became Maestro di Cappella in Modena, where he spent the last 5 years of his life. He composed over 40 cantatas, masses, and what we're going to hear is the Stabat Mater in C minor. This is performed by the Camerata Ligura under Esteban Velarde.

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